Pure Precious Love by Jerry Butler and the Impressions on Bozeman's Home for Good Times, Great Oldies, 99.9 K-Bear. Good afternoon, Bozeman. It's Hump Day Wednesday once again. It's August 26th. If today is your birthday, a very happy birthday to you. I'm Tommy Galoff. I'll be with you till 7 o'clock this evening on Tom's Musical Time Machine. Pure Precious Love was released in 1958 to mark Jerry Butler's debut as lead vocalist with the Impressions. It peaked at number 11 on the Billboard Hot 100, number 3 on the R&B chart. And the song was co-written by Jerry Butler, Arthur Brooks, and Richard Brooks, all members of the Impressions at the time. Jerry Butler left the Impressions shortly after the song's success to launch a solo career, but it remains one of his signature performances and a defining ballad of early soul music. The song was inducted into the Grammy Hall of Fame in 1999 in recognition of its cultural and historical significance as one of the foundational recordings of modern soul music. Give Me Some Lovin' by the Spencer Davis Group and Kicks by Paul Revere and the Raiders are coming up next on Bozeman's Home for Good Times, Great Oldies, 99.9 K-Bear.

0: Hot Fun in the Summertime by Sly and the Family Stone on Bozeman's Home for Good Times and Great Oldies, 99.9 K-Bear. Since we've had some 90-degree temperatures, I thought Hot Fun in the Summertime might be a good song to play this week. It was released in August of 1969 following their breakthrough performance at Woodstock. Hot Fun in the Summertime became one of their most popular songs. It peaked at number 2 on the Billboard Hot 100. It was blocked from the top spot by I Can't Get Next to You by The Temptations. It was written and produced by Sly Stone, and the inspiration came from nostalgic feelings about summer and youth. And the song was inducted into the Grammy Hall of Fame and has been covered by various artists. Your local buzz of weather forecast from the Desert Mountain Broadcasting Information Center. I'm Into Something Good by Herman's Hermits. I'm a Rock by Simon & Garfunkel. 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
13: Here's your forecast from the Desert Mountain Broadcasting Information Center. Lows level off around 56 tonight under mainly cloudy skies with a slight chance of thunderstorms. Winds out of the southeast, 5 to 10 miles per hour. I'm meteorologist Paul Trombley on Good Times and Great Oldies, 99.9 K-Bear.
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0: Wild Weekend by the Rebels on Bozeman's Home for Good Times, Great Oldies, 99.9 K-Bear. Released in 1960, Wild Weekend by the Rebels became a surprise instrumental hit. It reached number 8 on the Billboard Hot 100 in early 1963. The group consisted of high school students from Buffalo, New York, and the song was originally written as a theme for Tom Shannon, a Buffalo, New York disc jockey, and was intended solely for use on his radio show. Its popularity grew as fans kept requesting it, prompting a formal recording and commercial release. It's one of the few instrumental songs that started as a local DJ theme and climbed into the national top 10. The Safaris and the Ventures later performed versions of Wild Weekend in live shows, but no major cover versions reached chart status. Walk Don't Run by the Ventures, San Francisco by Scott McKenzie, Money Money by Tommy James and the Shondells are coming up next on Bozeman's Home for Good Times, Great Oldies, 99.9 K-Bear.
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Bird Dog by the Everly Brothers on Bozeman's Home for Good Times, Great Oldies, 99.9 K-Bear. Hey, let's finish out this Hump Day Wednesday edition of Tom's Musical Time Machine with some classic hits. I Got You, I Feel Good by James Brown and the Famous Flames. 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I Just Want to Celebrate by Rare Earth. And Build Me Up Buttercup by the Foundations. ABC News at the top of the hour. All that and more coming up next on Bozeman's Home for Good Times, Great Oldies, 99.9 K-Bear. That's going to do it for me on this Hump Day Wednesday. My time is up. I will return on Thursday at 3 p.m. Let's get back together then. Till then, I'm Tom Eaglehoff. I am out of here.

0: today, because everyone loves the good times and great oldies on K-Bear. 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
8: Here's your forecast from the Desert Mountain Broadcasting Information Center. Lows level off around 56 tonight under mainly cloudy skies with a slight chance of thunderstorms. Winds out of the southeast, 5 to 10 miles per hour. I'm meteorologist Paul Trombley on Good Times and Great Oldies, 99.9 KBEAR.
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12: Here's your forecast from the Desert Mountain Broadcasting Information Center. Partly cloudy tonight with a slight chance of rain showers. Lows dip down to about 56. Southeast winds 5 to 10 miles per hour. I'm meteorologist Paul Trombley on Good Times and Great Oldies, 99.9 K-Bear.
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8: Here's your forecast from the Desert Mountain Broadcasting Information Center. Partly cloudy tonight with a slight chance of rain showers. Lows dip down to about 56. Southeast winds 5 to 10 miles per hour. I'm meteorologist Paul Trombley on Good Times and Great Oldies, 99.9 KBAR.
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7: Here's your forecast from the Desert Mountain Broadcasting Information Center. Partly cloudy tonight with a slight chance of rain showers. Lows dip down to about 56. Southeast winds 5 to 10 miles per hour. I'm meteorologist Paul Trombley on Good Times and Great Oldies, 99.9 K-Bear.
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0: been lighting it up. 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
0: it to him, man.
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0: it up. Come on. Lighten up that, babe.
1: Kick.
0: Oh, yeah.
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0: Now, look here. I want that guitar to fall in on now. Tighten it up now. Oh, yeah. Now, tighten it up, Augie. Yeah, now everybody tighten it up now. Now, look here. We're gonna make it mellow for you now.

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6: Here's your forecast from the Desert Mountain Broadcasting Information Center. Partly cloudy tonight with a slight chance of rain showers. Lows dip down to about 56. Southeast winds 5 to 10 miles per hour. I'm meteorologist Paul Trombley on Good Times and Great Oldies, 99.9 K-Bear.
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9: Here's your forecast from the Desert Mountain Broadcasting Information Center. Lows around 56, overnight, under partly cloudy skies, winds out of the southeast, 5 to 10 miles per hour. Highs around 89, Thursday, slight chance for storms. I'm meteorologist Paul Trombley on Good Times and Great Oldies, 99.9 K-Bear.
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8: 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Lows around 56. Overnight, under partly cloudy skies, southeasterly winds, 5 to 10 miles per hour. Slight chance for storms, Thursday, 89. I'm meteorologist Paul Trombley on Good Times and Great Oldies, 99.9 K-Bear.
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7: Here's your forecast from the Desert Mountain Broadcasting Information Center. Partly cloudy skies overnight with lows around 56. Southeasterly winds 5 to 10 miles per hour. High of 89 Thursday, slight chance of thunderstorms. I'm meteorologist Paul Trombley on Good Times and Great Oldies, 99.9 K-Bear.
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10: Here's your forecast from the Desert Mountain Broadcasting Information Center. Lows dip down to about 56 overnight under partly cloudy skies, southeast winds 5 to 10 miles per hour. Highs level off around 89. Thursday, slight chance for storms. I'm meteorologist Paul Trombley on Good Times and Great Oldies, 99.9 KBear.
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8: Here's your forecast from the Desert Mountain Broadcasting Information Center. Lows dip down to about 56 overnight under partly cloudy skies, southeast winds 5 to 10 miles per hour. Highs level off around 89 Thursday, slight chance for storms. I'm meteorologist Paul Trombley on Good Times and Great Oldies, 99.9 K-Bear.
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11: Here's your forecast from the Desert Mountain Broadcasting Information Center. Slight chance of thunderstorms today. Otherwise, sunshine mixed with clouds at times. High temperatures reach up to 89. Winds out of the east, 5 to 10 miles per hour. I'm meteorologist Paul Frobley on Good Times and Great Oldies. 99.9 K-Bear.
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0: Why? Because everyone loves the good times and great oldies on K-Bear. More after this.
1: 9 a.m. Sun's hitting the living room. 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
7: And now from the Bob and Sherry Studios, it's the Bob and Sherry Show.
8: Hey, guys. Yay. I have something fun to tell you.
9: Yes.
8: So you know that anytime there's exciting news in the world of like UAPs and UFOs, I bring it to you first.
7: Right.
8: But I also bring you news about other fringy topics that people have skepticism about or are raising an eyebrow about. And today's fringy topic that people raise their eyebrows about that I want to share with you is an international team investigating this rock formation near Mount Ararat says, yeah, we actually think this could be the boat we call Noah's Ark.
7: And when you see a picture from above, you go, well, that looks an awful lot like a big boat.
8: It really does. They have these new radar surveys, and they call them subsurface anomalies. The formation is 515 feet long, which of course already makes you go, I don't think that's a solid block of rock. That doesn't seem likely. But they've also been, this radar they use, it's called Bakhtar radar, and it was developed by the U.S. Air Force, and it's able to go deeper than earlier radar scans have. So it's new technology, and it's better technology, and they're able to go deeper. They're analyzing the locations, but they say, we believe that this is the remains of Noah's Ark, and that's why we're putting it through the strongest scientific testing we can. Now, people push back on it, and the researchers do say that our results are preliminary. These radar anomalies do not prove that this is Noah's Ark. But when you look at everything all together, we think that there's a strong case for it. And I believe at this point in time in human history on this planet, it might be a very unifying thing for folks if this turned out to be Noah's Ark.
7: And for years, they have said that that's where they thought the Ark was.
8: Yes.
7: I mean, this isn't really surprising that that's what they're looking for and that they've found something there, because that's often the thought at this location in Turkey.
9: How long did they say it was? 500 and something feet?
8: Yeah. In the Bible, it's measured cubits. Yeah, it's measured
9: maybe
8: in
9: 300
8: cubits.
9: That's about 500 feet, 300 cubits. But I'm just saying.
8: Well, the Bible says that Noah's Ark came to rest on the mountains of Ararat after that 150-day-long flood that took out the earth and nearly every living thing. So what's super, super intriguing is that the formation, they say that when you look at this, it matches the dimensions. So in Scripture, the Ark was 300 cubits long, 50 cubits wide, and 30 cubits high, which is roughly 515 feet long, 86 feet wide, and 52 feet tall. Yep. Now, it all depends on which side you come down on. But they've been investigating this site now for 10 years using ground-penetrating radar because they argue that the radar shows a network of corridors underground that converge on this hollow central chamber. And he's like, that sounds like an arc, not like a rock.
7: Mm-hmm. Yeah. And like I said, when you see a picture of it from above, you go, well, that sure looks like a boat there, doesn't it?
8: Well, there's some other things too. So, and y'all know like what a science dweeb I am. So here we go. When they tested the soil in this area around this anomaly, it was really, really high in potassium. And you know what a cause of high levels of potassium in soil is? Massive, I mean massive amounts of decomposed lumber, wood, rotting underground. Now, because the climate in that part of the world is super, super cold, a lot of that wood is intact. It became petrified wood because it spends half the year completely frozen. And depending on the year, some years it never really thaws. So they said, look, this just isn't consistent with solid rock or random mud flow or debris. The grass growing around this boat-shaped formation is a different color than the grass outside of it, which speaks to different chemicals in the soil, blah, blah, blah.
9: You want to go to Kentucky, you can see it if you want to go to Kentucky and walk through it. You can see the model of it. Awesome. Well, except, been there, done that.
8: Except in Kentucky, you know, they had dinosaurs side by side with the zebras, and that was kind of like,
9: no, they had whatever. A separate thing for the dinosaur. Oh, they had whatever. A separate
8: far,
9: thing.
8: Far be it for me to piss anyone off. That would be new. it just seems like we could know. Seems like we have the technology to know what's going on with this formation. Can't we dig? Don't you feel like we could know?
9: You would think.
8: For sure?
7: I would think,
8: think, right? So there you go. Noah's Ark news. We don't have that every day, but we did today. It's the Bob and Sherry Show.
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3: We are still reeling from the loss of Dolly Parton. I ended my night, the night she died on Tuesday, watching the Empire State Building light up and pay tribute. And I've watched that video, I don't even know how many times since. It's up on our, if you haven't seen it, it's up on our Facebook at 9:25 p.m. on Tuesday, the night, the day Dolly died. 9:25, get it? Mm. The entire Empire State Building changed in tribute to Dolly Parton. If you haven't seen it yet, you can pop over to the Bob and Sherry Facebook and check it out. And there have been so many people coming forward with their private Dolly Parton stories, including our buddy Jimmy Wayne and other folks in our business who had the great pleasure of interviewing or meeting Dolly. But one of our favorites is the letter that she wrote to Marshall Mathers, you know, Eminem, the rapper.
4: So she says, "Dear Marshall, congratulations on your induction into the Rock and Roll Hall of Fame. Your performance was amazing, and everyone said so. Even though I don't know a lot about rap music, I've come to know that you are the very best at it. Aside from that, I hope what I have to say will not seem weird or strange to you, but I've always felt some unexplained connection to you, like I know you somehow. I had hoped to meet you at the show, but you know how nuts those things are. Personally, I hate them and miss my chance, but maybe someday we'll meet. In the meantime, keep doing what you're doing because you do it very well. And no matter how complex your world may be, just know you're very special and touch people in ways you don't even know. With love and respect, Dolly Parton."
3: Could you even imagine getting a letter from Dolly Parton?
4: I can tell you a little bit about what her connection to him is. And her connection to is came from nothing, only believed in themselves and made it. And not only
3: and
4: that.
3: And we're songwriters. Yeah.
4: We're songwriters and both appeared successfully as actors in movies. I mean,
3: Dolly has more in common with Eminem than she does with a lot of, what you would consider her peers.
4: Right.
3: In the music business. I'm going to just confess right now that there was a part of me that thought she might be an angel and that she couldn't die. She would just float up to heaven like the Assumption of the Virgin Mary. I didn't really 100% believe she was a mortal person.
4: I feel like the people on this show are the only people who don't have a personal story about Dolly. It seems there are many people on social media that not only have a personal story, but were touched by some way the process went when they met her.
3: I may not have that. I don't have that. But I've been making a pilgrimage to Dolly's Tennessee Mountain home for years. Mm-hmm. The children in our family have grown up. Dolly Parton is to the children in our family as Santa Claus is to the children in your family. She is an enormous, towering, mythic figure that we invoke all the time. Mm. And those kids have grown up going to Dollywood every year. She was the best of us. Mm. She was a righteous person.
4: Inspiration.
3: And a bright light. And boy, this world is the less for it. We got morons in the news next. It's the Bob and Sherry Show.
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4: Here's your forecast from the Desert Mountain Broadcasting Information Center. Slight chance of thunderstorms today. Otherwise, sunshine mixed with clouds at times. High temperatures reach up to 89. Winds out of the east, 5 to 10 miles per hour. I'm meteorologist Paul Frombly on Good Times and Great Oldies, 99.9 K-Bear.
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6: One of the big details in the arrest of the 49ers owner Jed York on prostitution-related charges was that it happened at a trailer park. Well, the management of that trailer park in question, they want to clear the air about what actually happened. The fact that he was arrested in the trailer park was a coincidence. Yeah, he was arrested, and it happened at the Wheat Hill Mobile Home Community, but that was because that's where Jed York pulled over when the police lit him up. The trailer park was not part of the sting operation. This is the statement that the Wheat Hill Mobile Home Community posted on its Facebook page. This news of this arrest in our quiet community is just as shocking to us as it is to you. While we support law enforcement in their efforts, we really have no other knowledge of the situation. Wheat Hill Mobile Home Community is a clean, quiet, and affordable place to call home. This is not the type of place that Jerry Springer would ever find people to be on his show. If Jerry Springer still had a show, he'd definitely be trying to book the guy that was pulled over there on Sunday, just before he was arrested.
7: I agree.
8: You know what's funny?
7: These people have been slandered.
8: So this guy owns the 49ers, which is worth well over $1 billion. He was getting a divorce before all this happened. He was living at his parents' house. He was living at mom and dad's. Yep, that's right.
7: It just goes to show you, no matter who you are, where you come from, we're all the same when it hits the skids.
8: Mm-hmm.
7: We all make the same turn. We all have the same struggle. This slander on the mobile home community has got to end. For starters, have you priced living in a trailer park lately? Because you can't afford it.
6: Yeah,
7: it's become really.
8: I don't doubt it.
7: And it's not fair. People are just trying to live, and they get. And this guy ends up making that whole community look like trash. I don't think so. And may this be a lesson to you to keep that thing in your pants where it belongs.
8: Can you imagine living with mom and dad and having to come home? Mom, dad, I've been arrested. Could you come bail me out? Yeah, it's $5,000. Yeah.
7: If this had ever been Max, and it never would be. But if this had ever, never would be. But if this had been Max, Max would have said to the police, I'm going to need you to shoot me in cold blood. I cannot call my mother.
6: Yeah.
7: My mother cannot hear about this. Kill me.
9: Sherry, I think that's right.
7: Send me home to God, but do not call Francis.
9: I'm going to try to escape, all right? And this is how you stop me, with bullets.
7: Oh Frank, he's paying for it. Okay, let's go now to Germany, where here's the scene. There's a donkey and his best friend, the horse, and they have gotten out of their enclosure, and they are running buck wild loose in the town of Hussel, Germany. And there's cars slamming on brakes and people dodging out of the way and horns blowing, and there's a roundabout, a traffic circle. And Freddie the donkey and this horse hit that roundabout. And a good Samaritan thought, well, these animals are going to get hurt. Somebody's going to get hurt. So they pull over in their van. They're driving a van. They pull over in their van and they jump out and they're trying to grab Freddie the donkey, by his bridle. But Freddie isn't having any of it. And before they can even realize what's happening, Freddie takes a big leap and he's inside the van.
6: Wow.
7: So what happened next was a blur of hooves and screams and and fur and hair, and it ended up with the 33-year-old Good Samaritan who tried to help Freddie ended up needing to be treated in the hospital. The driver had some minor injuries, and the police said, and this is an understatement, quote, The reason for the animal's aggressive reaction is still unclear. Well, Freddie was terrified. Horns were blowing, people were shouting, strangers were running toward him, waving his arms, and he had never been inside a van before.
8: Yeah.
7: So put yourself in Freddie's hooves.
6: Yeah.
7: This was like you being abducted by aliens in a UFO. He was like, 1 minute I'm in the field, and then I'm on the road, and then I'm in this white vehicle. He just doesn't know what's happening. He lost his mind. No good deed goes unpunished is the message here.
8: I don't think Freddie lived in Samaria.
7: No, and the police have also, and I enjoy this, how the police are suggesting that it's unwise to invite a donkey into your vehicle. I think most folks knew that, but a reminder is always welcome.
6: Appreciate you saying it, though.
7: Yeah. And just in case for someone out there is hearing that for the first time, it's the Bob and Sherry Show.
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2: So a funny thing happened in Bangor over the past weekend. One of the local TV weathermen, Patrick Osborne, on WABI 5, he got a fit of the giggles. And it was kind of like that laughing in church. The harder you try to stop, the more you can't stop. So what happened was an off-screen prank between like the producer, the weatherman, and the anchor, Josh. But once Patrick started losing it, that was it. And here's what happened.
3: And over downy spots that could get its act together. Sorry, we're having a little bit of a scene off screen. As you can see, those cloudier conditions across most of the state this morning and resulting in the chance for some heavier precipitation, a few bands of storms in some spots. We got to finish up this weather right now. I'm so sorry. You have those 70s, some low 80s, and spots of Monday. I've never had this happen before. Oh, jeez. All right, let me.

0: get it together real quick. I'm so sorry. We fall off. This is what rainfall's looking like. The lush is going to the 70s. Oh my gosh. 70s and low 80s. For hilarious coastal spots. Different story, a little cooler. Load him in the 70s. Josh, please take it.
1: What happened to professionalism, Patrick?
2: You know, once that happens, you can't. It's a runaway train. No. There's nothing you can do.
3: You can't. No. You could not get it back. You could not get it back.
4: No stopping it.
3: And you know what? If anybody, I'm sure somebody complained, somebody called the station, insisted he got fired because you know how people are. But God, in all this terrible misery, isn't it nice to have somebody just absolutely losing their mind laughing?
2: It really is. My brother was very bad to be a prankster when we were both older boys. And he would do whatever he could to try to crack me up.
3: To make you laugh.
2: And a lot of times when we were kneeling, we always worked together. And so he would have to be facing me. The priest would be facing out, and he and I would be facing each other perpendicular to the priest. And he would crane his head around the priest and get behind his garments and look out at me and then go back real quick. And he said, I wouldn't do it if you weren't so easy. He blamed it on me. Meanwhile, in the car ride on the way home with Fran and Frank, it was not good times.
3: That is an older brother's prerogative, though. That's what you get for being the older brother. We'll post this video up so you can check it out. It's the Bob and Sherry Show.
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5: You guys, I have to tell you, I don't know if you've seen this story. It happened back, there was a car accident back on July 18th, and a woman in Rhode Island was driving on I-95 South with her daughter when they saw the accident up ahead. So when you need to hear this woman's story, because you're going to have goosebumps at everything that happened here. So she and her daughter are riding along, and there's the accident up ahead. There's the lights. Everything's kind of, cars are everywhere. And her name, her name is Ashley Taunton. She used to be a certified nursing assistant back in the day. So she pulls the car over at a pretty good distance, about 30 yards or so from the scene of the crash. And she tells her daughter, stay here, call your dad. And then she makes her way to the vehicle. And she realizes as she gets closer that the driver and the passengers are all teenagers. She said, I went over there and they were getting out of the car. They were scared. They were banged up. She said they seemed relatively okay. So as she's talking to these kids, you're okay. We're going to call your parents. Everything's fine. Another vehicle comes careening toward them, hydroplaning. The driver of that vehicle lost control because the road conditions were so terrible. And that car, this mom, Ashley Taunton, she saw the car coming. The teenager standing closer to her, she took her two hands and she shoved that boy out of the way. And she was struck by the car.
6: Oh, wow.
5: She said it felt like a big explosion. She said, I remember being on the ground. I could see my ankle was just dangling there. I tried to get up and I couldn't breathe. Her own daughter is running in this disaster, grabbing her mom's hand, holding it, help's coming, hang on, mom. She said, it did feel like forever before the rescuers were there. And she said, I knew I had some internal bleeding. And I thought, well, this is it. She said, then I was in the ambulance and I thought, please, I don't want to die, but I know something is really wrong here. She was right. She was admitted to the hospital with multiple life-threatening injuries. Internal bleeding, her carotid artery was cut, her liver and spleen were lacerated, her diaphragm was ruptured. She had to have multiple surgeries. She said, but I am alive, and I know that God's hand was in all of this. Mm-hmm. But wait, you haven't heard the twist in this. So she's still in the hospital recovering, okay? This happened a month and a half ago. She's still recovering. So she's in the hospital, and her husband, Joe, said, Ashley, that boy that you shoved out of the way of that hydroplaning car, you know that boy. He's 19 years old. His name is Vinny. And she was like, Vinny, oh my God, Vinny, who she hadn't seen since he was 13, is the son of someone she's been friends with for 14 or 15 years.
6: Wow.
5: Another friend spotted Ashley's husband and daughter in the hospital and said, what are y'all doing here? And they told this friend, Jamie O'Rourke, Ashley was hit by a car on I-95. She stopped at the scene of an accident, a car hydroplaned, and this woman lost it and said, no, that was Ashley. She saved my son Vinny's life by shoving him out of the way. Is this not like, are you not like the
6: goosebumps.
5: Hair stands up
6: goosebumps.
5: On the back?
6: Yeah.
5: Can I tell you, this is no small thing. Doctors don't even know when they're going to be able to discharge her. They said her recovery, which is going to include extensive physical therapy, could take a year. And Ashley said, listen, I'm going to be fine. And I'm so appreciative of all the love and support that people have shown my family. Can you imagine Lamar as a dad?
7: Oh.
5: Can you imagine finding out That's an old amazing. Friend from your Budweiser days shoved your kid out of the path of a speeding car?
7: Yeah.
5: Just, I, we I, are I just, all.
7: God. So crazy.
5: We're so connected. We're so connected. And we're put in places, in moments, to sometimes, you know, be the one thing that made the difference. And this woman, Ashley Thornton.
7: I don't believe in coincidences. I don't believe.
5: So, y'all, this woman could use some love and prayers and support as she recovers. Wow. Because this is hero stuff right here.
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5: I know. Her injuries are terrible. It's the Bob and Sherry Show.
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3: When I saw the headline that says Matthew McConaughey explains how Janet Jackson helped him quit smoking weed, I'm like, what? Well, she didn't do it herself, but it was one of her songs. And so he's getting ready. And before this happened, and before the story, he explains, he said, I don't know if y'all know this or not. He said, but weed has changed. It used to be when you smoked weed, everybody, you know, passed it around and laughed and joked and ate a bunch of snacks and whatever. He said, but that was before the hydroponic weed. Now, he said, it's so strong, you know. And so he's getting ready to go to his birthday party. They had rented out the club that he was a member of. And so he's got this whole big party, and it's for him. So he's driving himself to the club. Well, he pulls in and he parks, and a friend of his gave him this joint to smoke. And he said, I'm smoking the joint. And he said, I'm listening to Janet Jackson's song, That's the Way Love Goes. And he said, I really like that tune. And he said, I listened to it, and I listened to it again, and I listened to it again. And he said, pretty soon I had listened to it 24 times in a row. Okay? And he said, when I finally got out of the car and I went into the club, there was nobody there. I had missed my own party. He said, I just didn't know where I was. And he said, everybody had left. And he said, I was thinking I needed to slow down. And he went on to talk about the fact, he said, now, this is not the first time that pot has caused me a problem. He talked about the time he was playing the bongos naked in his house with the windows open, with the breeze coming through. And he said, I was really enjoying the breeze and everything was great. And I'm playing the bongos. And he said, the cops come. And he said, I answered the door. And he said, the cop's eyes got big and said, well. And he said, I asked him, could I help you? He said, the next thing I know, I'm in handcuffs, getting in the back of the car, trying to decide how I'm going to call my mama and say, I'm in jail because I was playing the bongos naked.
5: But he was in his own home. Did they get him for exposure?
3: The windows were open and people were calling that they could see him. He's sitting in there because he's got the windows open because he could smell the jasmine coming in through the window.
5: Hey,
3: and he
5: Lamar,
3: was cool and he's naked.
5: If I walked by and saw Matthew McConaughey naked and playing his bongos, I'm going to make some phone calls, but it's to my friends, not the police. Tina, you got
6: to
5: get down here, girl.
6: So he sat in that car and listened to this song for an hour and a half. I did the math.
3: Yes. Yeah. Oh, yeah. Yeah.
5: If he was also watching the video, I get it, because she was hotter than hot in this. Oh, my God. She's the hottest she's ever been in this video. Well, kids, there you go. Take it from Matthew McConaughey. Drugs are bad. You can really lose track of the day. It's the Bob and Sherry Show.
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16: Here's your forecast from the Desert Mountain Broadcasting Information Center. Slight chance of thunderstorms today. Otherwise, sunshine mixed with clouds at times. High temperatures reach up to 89. Winds out of the east, 5 to 10 miles per hour. I'm meteorologist Paul Trombley on Good Times and Great Oldies, 99.9 KBear.
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2: Yesterday, after the show was over, we were talking about losing Dolly Parton, and I said, you guys, I'm dreading it because you know these things come in threes, and I'm afraid to know who's next. And not 20 minutes later, Doc said, you guys, Tim Curry. Mm. The British actor Tim Curry. He died at home in Los Angeles. He was 80 years old. He's had some health problems, but what a career this man has had. So let's take a look at three of his iconic roles. And he was sort of like an actor's actor. So Max was a huge fan. He was just such a character and such an interesting guy. You may not realize, especially if you've not seen the original It movie with Pennywise the Clown, Tim Curry was the first Pennywise.
3: Hi, Georgie. Aren't you going to say hello? Oh, come on, bucko. Don't you want a balloon?
4: Supposed to take stuff from strangers. My dad said so.
3: Very wise of you, Dad, Georgie. Very wise indeed. I, Georgie, am Pennywise, the dancing clown. You are Georgie. So now we know each other. See, right?
4: I guess so. I gotta go.
3: Go? Without this?
4: My phone!
3: Exactly. Go on, kiddo. Take it. Oh. You want it, don't you, Georgie? Oh, of course you do.
2: Tim Curry walked so Bill Skarsgård could run. Okay, like that.
5: Wow, that was creepy.
2: Terrifying as Pennywise. If you're a fan of the Home Alone movies, I felt like in Home Alone 2, Tim Curry absolutely stole the show playing the concierge at the Plaza Hotel in New York.
6: And how are we this morning?
7: Fine. Is my transportation here?
6: Out in front, sir. A limousine and a pizza. Compliments of the Plaza Hotel. But last night, I was simply checking the room to make sure everything was in order. He was.
7: He said...
6: Of course not. Will he be down... Oh... I would have liked to have offered my personal apology. I suppose not.
5: He just was such... He was so versatile with the stuff that he did. And he was one of those people that when they were on screen, they took the show. And that was true when he did Rocky Horror, which...
2: Oh, perhaps his greatest and most lasting and enduring role... Dr. Frank N. Furter. How many times have you seen Rocky Horror?
5: Sherry, I saw it. I know I saw it in a theater with all of the things that you were supposed to do, the newspapers and the squirt guns.
2: Toast and all that
5: sort of stuff. I've seen it quite a few times, and I've seen the live stage version of it quite a few times.
2: But he was amazing.
8: So, come up to the lab and see what's on the slab. I see you shiver. With anticipation. But maybe the rain is really to blame. So I'll remove the cause. But not the symptom.
2: Oh, God, he's so good in that.
5: So I did get to meet him. He had a rock album out. I was working at a rock station. I did not interview him, but he had an album out, and he actually had a few albums out, and he did have some success with them. And the one thing that he had was something called I Do the Rock, which I don't have queued up for you. So I'm sorry about that, but nonetheless, what a loss. And a guy who was very versatile and in the last few years had a stroke and struggled, but he did interviews. You know, he wasn't afraid to do interviews despite that.
2: He was fantastic drama, comedy, incredible singer, so much charisma. I can't believe we have to say goodbye to Dolly and Tim Curry at the same time.

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3: I'm almost embarrassed to report yet a new stupid thing humanity is doing.
4: Yeah.
3: And this one is really stupid. And this you're doing to yourself. So at a time when, you know, I think it's safe to say all of us and the world have bigger problems. Voice maxing has entered the scene. And here's the bottom line with voice maxing. It's a trend where men attempt to give themselves deeper voices because they believe that women find men with deeper voices more attractive. So they're doing these like neck crunches to get their voices to drop a little bit. So
5: that sounds ridiculous to me.
3: The worlds of science and medicine agree that this is really dangerous. And now who knew about this? But here we go. Habitually speaking at an artificially low pitch contributes to muscle tension dysphonia. So these are voice experts. This is voice strain caused by squeezing the muscles around the voice box. It leaves your voice sounding rough, tight, or breathy, and then your voice can cut out mid-sentence. So we've got looks maxing and tan maxing, and now we got voice maxing. And here's the other thing. Not only is it dangerous and not good for you, but it really doesn't work at all. It's just you're not going to be able to make this change. So they said these neck crunches are like abdominal crunches, but they focus on the neck. So you know how like typically when you're doing a crunch, like you're trying to like make sure all the energy is focused on your abs. Now they are crunching the muscles in their neck in the hopes of deepening their voices. What can't you do it the old-fashioned way? I mean, not everybody is Sam Elliott.
4: You mean reach puberty?
3: Reach puberty, smoke two packs of Marlboro a day, and never have a Jack Daniels flask out of your hand. I mean, that's the old-fashioned way, right?
4: Sherry, can I tell you what happened to me? Because I have rejection letters from early in my career because I never had that deep voice. And when I started in radio, you had to have a deep – everybody wanted you to have a deep voice. And so I smoked – and I drank, and I lost my voice. That's what happened. It didn't make my voice deeper. It just took it away. And you know, I mean, it was the one thing where I went, why would I have this voice and decide this was what I wanted to do for a living? You know, I mean, it was kind of, I felt like, you're stupid.
3: You know, if for no other reason, aren't you embarrassed and cringing at the idea of doing anything where you could add the word maxing to it? Don't you want to avoid that? Like, I'm avoid maxing at this point. Like, as soon as I hear that we're maxing at something, I start avoid maxing it. Yeah. We're tan maxing. You can see through me like Casper the Friendly Ghost. Like, I just don't understand jumping on these crazy bandwagons. But it doesn't work anyway, and it's stupid. So there's two good reasons to not do it. It's the Bob and Sherry Show.
0: 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Happy. 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
1: ABC News, I'm Sherry Preston. Closing arguments this morning in the trial of Lindsay Clancy. The Massachusetts mother faces murder charges in the deaths of her three children. Her defense team says she was suffering from postpartum psychosis at the time. If she is found not guilty by lack of criminal intent, she would go to a state psychiatric facility. At least 358 people dead in Nepal after flash flooding apparently set off by the collapse of a glacier. ABC News chief international correspondent James Longman.
2: Areas where homes and businesses once stood are now buried under mountains of mud and debris, with at least 1,300 still unaccounted for. And that number is expected to rise. 22 of the missing were in a group from Tennessee who were taking part in a spiritual pilgrimage.
1: 63 Americans are among those missing, but two have been rescued. So-called Butcher of Bosnia, Ratko Mladic, the Serb general who oversaw atrocities in the 90s, has died in prison at the age of 84. This is ABC News. Long before there were wearable fitness trackers and messages and videos streamed directly to your wrist, there was the Pulsar Time Computer. As ABC's Jim Ryan reports, the man credited with inventing that first digital watch over a half century ago has died at his home in Texas.
3: You see this little button here? You press it. Those are the seconds.
4: The Pulsar was so revolutionary that it was introduced to the world on The Tonight Show with Johnny Carson on May 5th, 1970.
3: The machine finally put Mickey Mouse out of work.
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6: Thank you, Moneypenny.
4: The Pulsar's inventor, George Thies, went on to develop a prototype electric car as the watch evolved into an industry now worth billions. Thies has died at 95. Jim Ryan, ABC News.
1: 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I'm Sherry Preston, ABC News.
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8: Here's your forecast from the Desert Mountain Broadcasting Information Center. Sunshine mixed with clouds at times today, with a slight chance of thunderstorms. Highs level off around 89, northwest winds 5 to 10 miles per hour. I'm meteorologist Paul Trombley on Good Times and Great Oldies, 99.9 KBEAR.

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3: Good morning, Lamar, Max, Doc, Sherry. I am going to be the unpopular opinion. This is Jenny from New York, by the way.
4: Jenny.
3: I'm going to be the unpopular opinion. I want my husband to tell me how I really look. I don't want him to let me walk out the door looking weird. Like Lamar says, he's not going to let his wife walk out the door looking like a clown. So I like a lot of color and I like loud, bold things. And sometimes he'll tell me, babe, it looks like you're wearing a tablecloth. I don't know. It's just, I like that. Because then I'm like, okay, I'll change. All right. Have a great day, guys. Bye.
5: Sherry.
6: Yes.
5: I don't know about. There's something about that. You pretty much know how you look. Do you know what I mean? When I've had a woman ask, how do I look? She's like, is there any lint on me? Is something askew that shouldn't be? Not, does this look like a tablecloth I'm wearing? Because that means you can never wear it, right?
6: It would. So like my husband Kevin does not understand fashion. Like he just, to him, clothes are utility. Like you should get dressed to be comfortable for what you're doing that day. And he lives in shorts and t-shirts because he can, because that's, you know, what his day calls for. He doesn't understand fashion. If an article of clothing has anything going on that isn't strictly utilitarian, he's bewildered by it. So if I relied on him to tell me what I'm wearing, I would also walk around in shorts and a t-shirt all day. He'll be like, are those shoes? I mean, they look good, but why would you wear something uncomfortable? Why are your sleeves so long and flowy? Aren't they going to get in the way? What? Don't you need to hem those? Why are there so many buttons on that? Like, he just doesn't understand fashion at all. So if I ask him how I look, I'm like you, I'm looking for lint and is my zipper up.
5: Mm-hmm. Yeah.
6: What about, I mean, Carla, it's probably different for you, Lamar, because you're kind of a fashion dude. You're a peacock.
7: Well, listen, first thing is Carla knows how to dress and she knows what she likes. If when she comes and asks me, does this look okay? You know, and if it does, it does. And it never really doesn't. So I've never really been approached. I've never had to say, stop. You look like a clown. Do not go out that door. But.
6: Oh, you if would she never look dare. Like a clown,
7: no,
6: you would
7: no,
6: never
7: no.
6: dare say if, it that way.
7: No, I wouldn't. If she looked like a clown, I would say, you know, on retrospect, I think you've probably got something that probably looks a little bit better or maybe more appropriate or whatever. Now, she would tell me in a minute. She will tell me. I will walk in and I say, what do you think? She'll go, no. And then I'll have to go change, you know. But that's the difference between a man and a woman. But, yeah, I would not let her, you know, no. I wouldn't let her embarrass herself.
5: I would never say to a woman, you look like a clown.
7: Well,
5: because apparently,
7: not.
5: If she's wearing bright colors, she was going for a look. If you say that, that would be, I don't know, hurtful. So you don't want to say anything hurtful to somebody.
7: Well, no, I would not say the words, you look like a clown. I would not allow her to go out looking like a clown. I would say,
5: I would never. I just would never. I'm sorry. I know you said, Jenny, that you want somebody to be honest with you. My guess is if you're dressing with bright colors, that's the look you're going for. I'm going to let you go.
7: It's okay.
5: Unless it's a funeral. And then I'll go, maybe something darker.
6: Well, what if you're married to Jenny and you know that she likes bright colors and patterns and all of that? Like, why would you ever be surprised by anything she walked out wearing if you knew that?
5: That's the thing. And if he says you look like a tablecloth, that means that she bought that purposely and that she intended on wearing that multiple times. That means she can never wear that unless she's laying on a table and people are eating sushi off her. Then
6: or,
5: it would work.
6: Or maybe she'll wear the thing that he says looks like a tablecloth, but not to that occasion, whatever she was heading out the door for.
7: Yeah.
6: Though I have to say, Jenny, accusing you of looking like a tablecloth. I feel like he could work on his words. Like, we could work on our vocabulary words.
7: Yeah, there's a better way to say it.
5: You know what, Sherry? I'm not feeling so bad about telling the woman that one outfit looked more flattering than the other, because I feel like...
6: Yeah. The word tablecloth. Woo,
5: it's that harsh. Mm,
6: yeah. It's hard to find. It's hard to find the sunny lining in tablecloth. It's the Bob and Sherry Show.
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2: Good morning, y'all. I was just listening to the show, and it took me a second to stew on this, but I just have to say, leave Matthew alone. Social media trolls. I mean, come on, a man that pretty is allowed to do whatever the heck he wants to. He can do whatever he wants to, and I just refuse to stand by and listen to it, or see it or any of it. And that's another reason why I don't even do social media, because I refuse to be a part of anything that hateful. Anyways, leave Matthew alone, trolls. He's pretty. He can do what he wants. Let's all just get along. Thank you. Have a good day. This is Kelly in Tennessee. Okay, bye.
3: I'm Kelly.
4: There's a group called The Last Bison, and these guys are a legit bluegrass group. And Matthew McConaughey came out, and he's playing a mandolin, and he's singing and playing it, and Jimmy Fallon's joining in. And the idea, so listen to Matthew singing at the beginning, because when the Last Bison come in, those guys are really good. Maybe Matthew was not quite as good as they were.
2: Good morning, y'all.
4: Oh, I'm sorry. Hang on. I've got the wrong thing. There.

0: I will agree with her on this
1: one. I mean, he is the prettiest thing. He is so pretty.
0: He is pretty. Yeah. And it's not awful. The other guys are better. How about that?
1: Yeah. I mean, it's better than anything I could do, but I don't know that that's a compliment. You've heard me sing.
0: Yeah.
1: But you're right. It's not terrible.
0: Oh, he's...
1: And he's a pleasure to look at.
0: He
1: so
0: is.
1: That.
0: He's strumming the mandolin, but he's not playing it. Because he doesn't move his... He's strumming it, but he's not moving his fingers around on the mandolin. So he's just kind of strumming
1: just
0: it.
1: Just kind of strumming an open chord, not really.
0: Yeah.
1: But you know what? There's something to be said for being like a great, big, beautiful movie star like Matthew McConaughey. Because folks will let you do things like pretend to play a mandolin and sing in a band. That can be a hard treat to get for regular people.
0: And I don't think he's taking himself seriously with it. No. So, no. You know. All right. But the comments on this were brutal.
1: Kelly, if you think Matthew is beautiful, you should see his family, his wife and children. Oh, my God. I saw they were at some premiere, I don't know, something, and they were photographed all together, which you don't really see. And it was hard to decide which one of them was more breathtaking than the other one. And thank God. Can you imagine being the only homely person in that family? How painful that would be. Everyone is outrageously good looking. So, yeah. I mean, Lamar, I want you to imagine being Matthew McConaughey's homely child.
2: It's not hard. I can get to it pretty easy.
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1: Here's your forecast from the Desert Mountain Broadcasting Information Center. Sunshine mixed with clouds at times today with a slight chance of thunderstorms. Highs level off around 89, northwest winds 5 to 10 miles per hour. I'm meteorologist Paul Trombley on Good Times and Great Oldies, 99.9 K-Bear.
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3: And then you read it again.
5: I can't believe this.
3: It's Bob and Sherry's.
6: I believe this. I cannot believe this.
7: Have I got a story for you? Back in 1949, Francis Clifford Smith was accused of murdering a night watchman at a yacht club in Connecticut. He was one of two guys that were arrested for the killing, but the other man took a plea deal, testified against Smith, who was found guilty of first-degree murder, and sentenced, given the death penalty, sentenced to prison, sentenced to die. But you know what? His guilt and the evidence that they convicted him for, it's been questioned a lot because witnesses recanted their statements and another inmate later confessed to killing that man. But it didn't matter because Francis Clifford Smith was behind bars. And I want you to imagine the stress of this. 8 times he was sent to the death chamber. He had his last meal. 8 times the phone rang with a stay of execution. 8 times. Eventually, his death penalty sentence was converted to life in prison without parole. He just died at age 101. He's been in prison, died 101. And keep in mind, people recant it and someone else said he committed the murder. And this man spent his entire life behind bars. Yeah, he was spared execution. He was 25 years old when he went in. He always maintained his innocence. And of course, other people backed that up. But it didn't matter. His entire life was spent behind bars. He got the nickname the Birdman of Osborne. That was the prison that he was at in Connecticut, Osborne. They called him that because he would, at meals in the prison cafeteria, he would stuff his pockets with bread and crackers as much as he could carry. And inmates are not allowed to do that, but he's an old man at this point, and everyone knew that he was stuffing his pockets so that he could go out to the prison yard and feed the birds. I mean, this is a movie, is it not?
8: It really is.
7: One of the officers who interrogated this man after he was arrested testified that he believed that Francis Smith was innocent. The mayor of Boston said, "We're not even sure he was present at the murder." And yet he still served more than 70 years behind bars. Now, he had a little taste of freedom when he escaped from prison in 1967, but they recaptured him 12 days later. In 1974, he went home for Christmas Eve and came back the next day. In 1975, they granted parole, and he was out for about 10 months, but he got arrested for possession of a weapon, and that's a parole violation, so back he went. There were several attempts to get him on parole after that, but he rejected them on the grounds, I think, that he didn't think he could live outside. You know how that happens sometimes?
9: Oh, yeah.
7: Yeah. In 2020, he was granted supervised parole and they moved him to a nursing home for elderly people inside the criminal justice system. And a lot of prisons have a guy like Francis Clifford Smith who just spends his life there and gets older and older and older. And it gets harder and harder and harder for that person to receive the care that they need. So that's why they moved him into a nursing home. And he just passed away at age 101. It's hard to imagine what it would be like to, at 25 years old, be put in handcuffs, convicted of a crime you didn't commit, and then to spend the next 70 years locked up in a cage. Can you even get your head around that?
8: Sherry, this is my unreasonable fear that I have said before, that I am arrested and convicted of a crime I did not commit.
9: You have this fear?
8: Genuinely have that fear.
7: Well, when you hear a story like this,
8: it happens. You know? It does happen.
7: And when he when he died, he passed away in his sleep. He died peacefully in his sleep of old age. There was no family, you know. There was nothing for him. He just spent his life in a cell. And then he died in his sleep. And most of the people who have anything to do with the man believed he was innocent. And we're all just like, oh, well, I guess that happens sometimes. It's like, his life was stolen.
8: Sherry, when you said he died peacefully in his sleep, that reminds me of the joke where he died peacefully in his sleep, but the four people in the car died screaming.
7: Screaming, yeah. The joke goes like this. I won't die like my granddad, peacefully in my at the wheel or peacefully in my sleep. Not like his passengers, right?
8: That's that kind right. of thing.
7: Yeah. So rest in peace, Francis Clifford Smith. And hopefully wherever you went next was better than where you just left. It's the Bob and Sherry Show.
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2: ABC News, I'm Sherry Preston. Closing arguments are underway in the Lindsay Clancy murder trial. Her defense arguing that she was suffering from severe postpartum psychosis when she murdered her three young children 2 years ago in Plymouth, Massachusetts. Dozens of Americans are among the hundreds of people still missing after that massive flash flood ripped through parts of Nepal. The death toll now over 350 people. ABC News Chief International Correspondent James Longman.
3: This wall of water unleashed as much energy as a 5.2 magnitude earthquake. Some estimates put it as high as 160 feet. It's left behind a trail of destruction, the mud and the debris now complicating search and rescue efforts.
2: The flood set off by the collapse of a Himalayan glacier. A group of people from Tennessee on a religious pilgrimage in the area are among the missing. Tropical storm Dolly has formed in the Atlantic. The National Hurricane Center says it's just a coincidence that this storm has the same name as a beloved country music star who died a few days ago. This is ABC News. The FBI is warning other government agencies to safeguard their computer systems after a group of Chinese hackers targeted the military and agencies that run the U.S. power grid. Here's ABC's Pierre Thomas.
4: The hacking group known as QTFY has targeted the computers of the U.S. military and NASA. And Wednesday, U.S. officials revealed that in 2024, the group conducted computer intrusions against the Federal Reserve, HHS, NIH, and three laboratories at the Department of Energy, which is responsible for the nation's power grid and nuclear energy weapons research.
2: Here's something you don't see very often.
5: A rare sight off Florida's Gulf Coast. A lemon shark with a rare genetic mutation that results in a partial loss of pigmentation. Lemon sharks typically have a solid yellowish brown back. Researchers say that shark's condition has only been documented about two dozen times in the wild.
2: ABC's Hannah Pataugh. Most divers say lemon sharks aren't nearly as aggressive as some other breeds. I'm Sherry Preston, ABC News.
6: Here's your forecast from the Desert Mountain Broadcasting Information Center. Sunshine mixed with clouds at times today, with a slight chance of thunderstorms. Highs level off around 89, northwest winds 5 to 10 miles per hour. I'm meteorologist Paul Trombley on Good Times and Great Oldies, 99.9 K-Bear.
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2: One of the big details in the arrest of the 49ers owner Jed York on prostitution-related charges was that it happened at a trailer park. Well, the management of that trailer park in question, they won't clear the air about what actually happened. The fact that he was arrested in the trailer park was a coincidence. Yeah, he was arrested, and it happened at the Wheat Hill Mobile Home Community, but that was because that's where Jed York pulled over when the police lit him up. The trailer park was not part of the sting operation. This is the statement that the Wheat Hill Mobile Home Community posted on its Facebook page. This news of this arrest in our quiet community is just as shocking to us as it is to you. While we support law enforcement in their efforts, we really have no other knowledge of the situation. Wheat Hill Mobile Home Community is a clean, quiet, and affordable place to call home. This is not the type of place that Jerry Springer would ever find people to be on his show. If Jerry Springer still had a show, he'd definitely be trying to book the guy that was pulled over there on Sunday, just before he was arrested.
3: I agree.
4: You know what's funny?
3: These people have been slandered.
4: So this guy owns the 49ers, which is worth well over $1 billion. He was getting a divorce before all this happened. He was living at his parents' house. He was living at mom and dad's. Yep, that's right.
3: It just goes to show you, no matter who you are, where you come from, we're all the same when it hits the skids.
4: Mm-hmm.
3: We all make the same turn. We all have the same struggle. This slander on the mobile home community has got to end. For starters, have you priced living in a trailer park lately? Because you can't afford it.
2: Yeah.
3: It's become... No, seriously, Max. It's become really...
4: I don't doubt it.
3: And it's not fair. People are just trying to live, and they get... And this guy ends up making that whole community look like trash? I don't think so. And may this be a lesson to you to keep that thing in your pants where it belongs.
4: Can you imagine living with mom and dad and having to come home? Mom, Dad, I've been arrested. Could you come bail me out? Yeah, it's $5,000. Yeah.
3: If this had ever been Max, and it never would be, but if this had ever, I mean, never would be, but if this had been Max, Max would have said to the police, I'm going to need you to shoot me in cold blood. I cannot call my mother.
2: Yeah.
3: My mother cannot hear about this. Kill me.
5: Sherry, I think that's right.
3: Send me home to God, but do not call Francis.
5: I'm going to try to escape, all right? And this is how you stop me, with bullets.
3: Frank, he's paying for it. Okay, let's go now to Germany, where here's the scene. There's a donkey and his best friend, the horse, and they have gotten out of their enclosure, and they are running buck wild loose in the town of Hussel, Germany. And there's cars slamming on brakes and people dodging out of the way and horns blowing, and there's a roundabout, you know, a traffic circle. And Freddie the donkey and this horse hit that roundabout. And a good Samaritan thought, well, these animals are going to get hurt. Somebody's going to get hurt. So they pull over in their van. They're driving a van. They pull over in their van and they jump out and they're trying to grab Freddie the donkey, you know, by his bridle. But Freddie isn't having any of it. And before they can even realize what's happening, Freddie takes a big leap and he's inside the van.
2: Wow.
3: So what happened next was a blur of hooves and screams and and fur and hair, and it ended up with the 33-year-old Good Samaritan who tried to help Freddie ended up needing to be treated in the hospital. The driver had some minor injuries, and the police said, and this is an understatement, quote, the reason for the animal's aggressive reaction is still unclear. Well, Freddie was terrified. Horns were blowing. People were shouting. Strangers were running toward him, waving his arms. And He had never been inside a van before.
4: Yeah.
3: So put yourself in Freddy's hooves.
2: Yeah.
4: Yeah.
3: This was like you being abducted by aliens in a UFO. He was like, 1 minute I'm in the field, and then I'm on the road, and then I'm in this white vehicle. He just doesn't know what's happening. He lost his mind. No good deed goes unpunished is the message here.
4: I don't think Freddy lived in Samaria.
3: No, and the police have also, and I enjoy this, how the police are suggesting that it's unwise to invite a donkey into your vehicle. I think most folks knew that, but a reminder is always welcome.
2: Appreciate you saying it, though.
3: Yeah. And just in case for someone out there is hearing that for the first time, it's the Bob and Sherry Show.
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4: So a funny thing happened in Bangor over the past weekend. One of the local TV weathermen, Patrick Osborne on WABI 5, he got a fit of the giggles. And it was kind of like that laughing in church. The harder you try to stop, the more you can't stop. So what happened was an off-screen prank between like the producer, the weatherman, and the anchor, Josh. But once Patrick started losing it, that was it. And here's what happened.
5: And over downy spots that could get its act together. Sorry, we're having a little bit of a scene off screen. As you can see, those cloudier conditions across most of the state this morning, and resulting in the chance for some heavier precipitation, a few bands of storms in some spots. We got to finish up this weather right now. I'm so sorry. You have those 70s, some low 80s, and spots of Monday. I've never had this happen before. Oh, jeez. All right, let me get it together real quick. I'm so sorry. We've fallen off. This is what rainfall's looking like. The luscious throne to the 70s. Oh my gosh. 70s and low 80s. For Linares coastal spots. Different story, a little cooler. A load of the 70s. Josh, please take it.
6: What happened to professionalism, Patrick?
7: You know, once that happens, you can't. It's a runaway train. No. There's nothing you can do.
4: No. He could not get it back. He could not get it back.
8: No stopping it.
4: And you know what? If anybody, I'm sure somebody complained. Somebody called the station and said he got fired because you know how people are. But God, in all this terrible misery, isn't it nice to have somebody just absolutely losing their mind laughing?
7: It really is. Yes. My brother was very bad to be a prankster when we were both older boys. And he would do whatever he could to try to crack me up.
4: To make you laugh.
7: And a lot of times when we were kneeling, we always worked together. And so he would have to be facing me. The priest would be facing out, and he and I would be facing each other perpendicular to the priest. And he would crane his head around the priest and get behind his garments and look out at me and then go back real quick. And he said, "I wouldn't do it if you weren't so easy." He blamed it on me. Meanwhile, in the car ride on the way home with Fran and Frank, it was not good times.
4: That is an older brother's prerogative, though. That's what you get for being the older brother. We'll post this video up so you can check it out. It's the Bob and Sherry Show.
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2: Here's your forecast from the Desert Mountain Broadcasting Information Center. Sunshine mixed with clouds at times today, with a slight chance of thunderstorms. Highs level off around 89, northwest winds 5 to 10 miles per hour. I'm meteorologist Paul Trombley on Good Times and Great Oldies, 99.9 KBEAR.
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3: All right, we've got Danielle on the line, and your granddad liked kind of traditionally girly things?
4: No, not a traditionally girly thing. You were talking about the toes in the lawnmower.
3: Oh, yeah, yeah, yeah.
5: Oh, dear.
4: So
3: back to that,
4: my
3: yes.
4: grandpa was mowing the lawn. My great-grandpa, so really old guy. He was mowing the lawn, probably barefoot or in sandals, and he ran over his foot and cut off, I think, his big toe and the next one, if I remember right. Maybe even the third one. And he was just this old guy, and it was probably in the 60s, I think. So he just put him in a jar and buried him under the rose bush. And then, like, years and years later, there was
5: if I can just jump in here for a second, what was the significance of burying his toes under the rosebush?
4: I don't know why he did it. I mean, it wasn't spiritual or anything. He just was like,
3: you don't want to just throw them away. They're part of you.
5: At what point in a man's life?
3: The jar thing concerns me because, you know, it's going to be hard for ashes to ashes, dust to dust if it's in an old Miracle Whip jar. Like,
4: I don't know. I don't know what he was thinking. But
5: this
4: years
5: is a,
4: later,
5: this is
4: there
5: a,
4: was this little article my mom saw in the newspaper. Uh-huh. It was really tiny, but it said police in this area are looking for clues on these digits found. You know, they thought it was a crime or something.
5: Under a rose bush.
4: Yeah. I think so. So my mom came forward and said, I think those are my great grandpa's toes. It was her grandpa. She said, I think those are my grandpa's toes. And, you know, she explained to them where it was that their house was back in that day. And they said, yeah, it's got to be your grandpa's toes. And so then they wanted to know what she wanted done with the remains. And
3: what did she decide? Yeah, what did she decide to do?
4: She just said, just get rid of them.
5: This is, let me just have the floor here. I want to speak to all the men. I want to speak to all the young men here. This is what happens, guys. You're a great grandfather, and they're still making you push the lawnmower.
3: He probably wanted to. He probably wanted to.
5: And after you shave off your toes, your people say, just throw them away.
3: I bet that your great-granddad refused to give up some of those chores and responsibilities because he's not helpless, for crying out loud. He's not an invalid. He can mow his own grass.
4: Yeah, it's a funny story.
5: You know, when I heard that we're going to talk about Grandpa and his toes, I thought it was another pedicure story.
3: Oh, if only.
5: If only.
3: Right?
5: Yeah. Danielle, you're delightful. Thank you so much. What was, just before we let you go, what was great-grandpa's name?
4: Delbert?
5: Delbert. Perfect. Delbert.
3: That's so old-fashioned.
5: It is. I love it.
3: You know, we're laughing and we're all like, oh, but I want you to think about what kind of human being, what sort of pain tolerance, what kind of fortitude it takes to scoop them up, put them in a jar, and bury them in the backyard.
5: It takes a lot just to listen to it.
4: He cut off a finger later in his life just walked in the house and said, I need to go to the hospital, but he was tough.
6: How did he do that?
3: Yeah, how did he lose the finger?
4: He was a woodworker, so he had lots of saws and stuff out in the garage.
5: That's why I don't work with wood. Danielle, thank you so much.
4: Yeah, y'all have a nice one.
5: Okay,
7: it takes
5: bye.
7: Patience. And, you know,
5: yeah, and skill. And, yeah, it's actual work.
3: He's got all 10 of his fingers, though.
5: Yeah, that's exactly true. Right.
3: See, it's because he put them in a jar that the police thought, because they didn't decompose the way that they would have had they
6: mummified.
3: So think about that, folks.
5: I'd rather not.
3: When you're making those kind of choices and decisions, it's Bob and Sherry.
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no particular place to go. 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
3: Even the beef eaters, you know, the ceremonial guards with the big black fuzzy hats at Buckingham Palace in the UK paid tribute to Dolly Parton on Tuesday when she died. 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

0: front of the palace in their uniforms.
1: Oh, man.
0: I'll post the clip if you want to see it. I read the most charming Dolly Parton story on Threads. So the dropout rate in her hometown, Sevierville, Tennessee, was really high. And so she created a program, and she went to the school, and she gathered all these kids together and said, pick a buddy. Everybody paired off and picked a buddy. She said, no, here's the deal. You and your buddy both graduate, and you each get $500. If one of you fails, though, nobody gets anything. The dropout rate went from 35% to 6%.
2: That is astonishing.
1: Genius.
0: Because Dolly understood something, because she came up so poor and so hard. She understood that talent and gifts are distributed equally, but opportunity isn't. And kids that are hungry and cold are going to have a harder time thriving than kids who have their needs met. And so most of her life, although we think of her as this glamorous, bedazzled icon of show business talent, most of her life was spent lifting up people who were kind of invisible. You know, people living in poverty, children whose families were struggling just to keep like a roof over your head. What do you think the Imagination Library was for? Little kids whose parents were barely making it had whole libraries of books thanks to Dolly. She was as good as it gets. And if you work at Dollywood, you could be part-time, you could be temporary seasonal Christmas help, and you could take advantage of the Grow You program, where your tuition is covered, all these different schools and programs. 100%.
2: Wow.
0: Yeah.
2: That's a Benny.
0: Dolly shows us, that it is possible to be great and to be good. We have a lot of great people. We don't have a lot of good people.
2: Great
0: business people, great athletes, great entertainers, great. We don't have a lot of good.
1: Yeah,
0: it's the Bob and Sherry Show.
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1: ABC News, I'm Sherry Preston. Dozens of Americans are among the 1,300 missing in the Himalayan mudslide. The death toll stands at more than 350 people as searches go on for those who remain unaccounted for. Closing arguments underway in the Lindsay Clancy murder trial. She is on trial for killing her three children. Her attorney says she was suffering through postpartum psychosis when she murdered them. As for jury instructions, ABC's Peter Haralambu says,
2: this case got very complicated yesterday when the judge decided that this jury can consider the lesser included offenses of second-degree murder and manslaughter. This is no longer a question of, is Clancy unable to tell the difference between right and wrong because of her psychosis and get sent to a facility, or get sent to prison because she's guilty of first-degree murder. The jury has more options now.
1: Tropical storm Dolly has formed in the Atlantic Ocean. There is no connection to country music icon Dolly Parton, who died a couple of days ago. Meteorologists say it's just a coincidence. This is ABC News. Flock is now under the congressional microscope.
3: The company behind the cameras watching America's roads is now under investigation by Congress. In a letter to the CEO of Flock Safety, Missouri Senator Hawley accuses the company of building an unprecedented national surveillance network, saying Congress never authorized the network your industry has built. Flock's license plate reader cameras photograph every passing vehicle and enter the information into a database that police can search, no warrant needed. More than 120,000 have been installed in 49 states.
1: ABC's Marcus Moore. Several law enforcement officers have been accused of stalking people, including women, through the license plate readers. General Mills has announced that all of its cereals in the United States, including Trix and Lucky Charms, are now made without artificial colors. By the end of next year, the company says 100% of its products, including fruit snacks and baking goods, will be made with natural dyes. Kellogg's has made the same products for its breakfast cereals and snacks. Sherry Preston, ABC News.
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11: Here's your forecast from the Desert Mountain Broadcasting Information Center. Sunshine mixed with clouds at times today, with a slight chance of thunderstorms. Highs level off around 89, northwest winds 5 to 10 miles per hour. I'm meteorologist Paul Trombley on Good Times and Great Oldies, 99.9 K-Bear.
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1: 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J-Bear! 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
15: Here's your forecast from the Desert Mountain Broadcasting Information Center.
11: Sunshine mixed with clouds at times
15: today,
11: with a slight chance of thunderstorms. Highs level off around 89. Northwest winds 5 to 10 miles per hour. I'm meteorologist Paul Trombley on Good Times and Great Oldies, 99.9 K-Bear.

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0: 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More after this.
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10: Here's your forecast from the Desert Mountain Broadcasting Information Center. Slight chance for storms this afternoon. Otherwise, sunshine mixed with clouds at times. Daytime highs approaching 89. Winds out of the west, 5 to 10 miles per hour. I'm meteorologist Paul Frombly on Good Times and Great Oldies, 99.9 KBear.
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Got safety tubes, but I ain't scared. The brakes are good, tires fair. Pulled out of San Pedro late one night. The moon and the stars was shining bright. We was driving up Grapevine Hill, passing cars like they was standing still. All of a sudden, in a wink of an eye, a Cadillac sedan passed us by. Said, boys, it's a mark for me. By then, the taillight was all you could see. Now the fellas ribbed me for being behind, so I thought I'd make the Lincoln unwind. Took my foot off the gas, and man alive, I shoved it on down into overdrive. Wound it up to 110, my speedometer said that I hit top end. My foot was glued like lead to the floor. That's all there is, and there ain't no more. Now the boys all thought lost my sense, and telephone poles looked like a picket fence. They said, slow down, I see spots. The lines on the road just look like dots. Took a corner, sideswiped the truck, crossed my fingers just for luck. My fenders was clicking the guardrail post. The guy beside me was white as a ghost. Smoke was coming from out of the back when I started to gain on that Cadillac. Knew it could catch him, I thought I could pass. Don't you know by then we'd be low on gas. We had flames coming from out of the side. Feel the tension, man, what a ride. I said, look out, boys, I got a license to fly. And that caddy pulled over and let us by. Now all of a sudden she started knocking down. And the dip, she started to rock. And I looked in the mirror, red light was blinking. The cops was after my hot rod Lincoln. They arrested me and they put me in jail. And they called my pappy to throw my bail. And he said, son, you're gonna drive me to drinking if you don't stop driving that hot rod Lincoln.

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13: Here's your forecast from the Desert Mountain Broadcasting Information Center. Slight chance for storms this afternoon. Otherwise, sunshine mixed with clouds at times. Daytime highs approaching 89. Winds out of the west, 5 to 10 miles per hour. I'm meteorologist Paul Frombly on Good Times and Great Oldies, 99.9 K-Bear.
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13: Here's your forecast from the Desert Mountain Broadcasting Information Center. Slight chance for storms this afternoon, otherwise mainly cloudy. High temperatures reach up to 89. Winds out of the southwest, 5 to 10 miles per hour. I'm meteorologist Paul Frombly on Good Times and Great Oldies, 99.9 KBear.

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Johnny Be Good by Chuck Berry on Bozeman's Home for Good Times, Great Oldies, 99.9 K-Bear. Good afternoon, Bozeman. Hey, it's Thursday. It's August 27th. If today's your birthday, a very happy birthday to you. I'm Tom Eaglehoff. I'll be with you till 7 o'clock this evening on Tom's Musical Time Machine. Johnny Be Good was released in March of 1958 by Chuck Berry, and it peaked to number 8 on the Billboard Hot 100, reached number 2 on the R&B chart, and becoming one of Berry's biggest crossover hits. It was written by Chuck Berry, and the song is a partially autobiographical story of a country boy who could play a guitar just like ringing a bell. The lyrics were originally, "My, but that little colored boy can play," but were changed to "My, that little country boy can play" for broader radio appeal, reflecting the era's racial sensitivities in the late 1950s. Now, Johnny Be Good was included on the Voyager Golden Record launched into space in 1977 as a representation of Earth's culture. And the song's widely regarded as one of the first rock and roll songs to feature the guitar as the lead instrument, influencing generations of rock guitarists. In 2004, Rolling Stone ranked it number 7 on its list of the 500 greatest songs of all time, and in 2022, it was selected for preservation in the U.S. National Recording Registry by the Library of Congress. In the Midnight Hour by Wilson Pickett and She's Not There But the Zombies are both coming up next on Bozeman's Home for Good Times, Great Oldies, 99.9 K-Bear.

0: How Do You Do It by Jerry and the Pacemakers on Bozeman's Home for Good Times, Great Oldies, 99.9 K-Bear. The song was Jerry and the Pacemakers' debut single in March of 1963. It quickly became a UK chart topper, reaching number one on the UK singles chart and stayed there for 3 weeks. How Do You Do It was originally written by Mitch Murray and first recorded by the Beatles in 1962. Producer George Martin gave it to Jerry and the Pacemakers after the Beatles decided not to release their version. The Beatles' version remained unreleased until it appeared on Anthology 1 in 1995, showing an alternate take on the song's arrangement. And the song's success paved the way for the band's brief but impactful career, though they never achieved the same level of lasting fame as the Beatles or the Rolling Stones. Your local Bozeman weather forecast from the Desert Mountain Broadcasting Information Center. 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
10: Here's your forecast from the Desert Mountain Broadcasting Information Center. Slight chance for storms this afternoon, otherwise mainly cloudy. High temperatures reach up to 89. Winds out of the southwest, 5 to 10 miles per hour. I'm meteorologist Paul Frombly on Good Times and Great Oldies, 99.9 K-Bear.

0: Well, what do you know?
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Black is Black by Los Bravos on Bozeman's Home for Good Times, Great Oldies, 99.9 K-Bear. Black is Black is recognized as the first record by a Spanish group to break into the top 10 on the U.S. charts. None of the band members spoke English at the time. They learned the lyrics phonetically, contributing to the band's unique sound and performance style. Many thought Gene Pitney sang the song because of the similar vocals. And this is something that's been bugging me about music for many years. Why no accent? We've heard interviews with the Beatles and the Rolling Stones, British accents, Los Bravos, obviously from Spain, no accent. And Venus by Shocking Blue from the Netherlands, no accent. The only song I can think of that might have a little bit of a British accent in it is Henry VIII by Herman's Hermits, but that's been bugging me for years. Why is it all these foreign groups sound American? I don't know what it is. So, just a food for thought. Midnight Special by Johnny Rivers, Oobla Dee Oobla Da by the Beatles, and I'm Walking by Ricky Nelson are coming up next on Bozeman's Home for Good Times and Great Oldies 99.9 K-Bear.

0: Why? Because everyone loves the good times and great oldies on K-Bear. More after this.
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0: All the Way by the Raspberries on Bozeman's Home for Good Times, Great Oldies, 99.9 K-Bear. Go All the Way, it was released in July of 1972 as the debut single from the Raspberries' self-titled album. And the song peaked at number 5 on the Billboard Hot 100, became the band's biggest hit. It was written by lead singer Eric Carmen, and its suggestive lyrics led to bans on some radio stations, yet it remained popular among teenagers. And the Raspberries, though short-lived, influenced later power pop and rock acts, with songwriter Eric Carmen finding solo success in the late 1970s. I Hear a Symphony by the Supremes, All Shook Up by Elvis Presley, Last Time by the Rolling Stones, ABC News at the top of the hour, all that and more coming up next on Bozeman's Home for Good Times, Great Oldies, 99.9 K-Bear. 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
1: 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At 6:30 p.m. in Gaines Hall on the Montana State University campus. 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

little bit of soul, but the music explosion on Bozeman's Home for Good Times and Great Oldies, 99.9 K-Bear. Good afternoon, Bozeman. Hey, it's Thursday. It's August 27th. If today's your birthday, a very happy birthday to you. I'm Tom Eaglehoff. I'll be with you till 7 o'clock this evening on Tom's Musical Time Machine. A Little Bit of Soul was released in 1967 by the Music Explosion, an American garage rock band, and it became their biggest hit. It reached number 2 on the Billboard Hot 100, but it was effectively blocked by Wendy by the Association, which held the number 1 position during the song's peak period in mid-1967. The song was originally recorded in 1965 by British group The Little Darlins, but it failed to gain traction. And the song's characterized by its fuzzy guitar, energetic vocals, and hand claps, making it a staple of garage rock. And the song's been covered by various artists, including Bon Jovi and the Ramones, and has been featured in movies and TV shows. Little Darlin' by the Diamonds and I Know a Place by Petula Clark are both coming up next on Bozeman's Home for Good Times and Great Oldies, 99.9 K-Bear.

0: Liar Liar by the Castaways on Bozeman's Home for Good Times, Great Oldies, 99.9 K-Bear. The Castaways were formed in 1963 in Minnesota. They gained initial fame after winning a talent contest in 1964, which led to more performances and eventually the Liar Liar recording that changed their trajectory. Band members Jim Donna and Dennis Craswell wrote the song. Donna famously wrote the lyrics on a napkin at his parents' home. And the Castaways recorded Liar Liar in April of 1965 in Minneapolis, and it peaked at number 12 on the Billboard Hot 100, sold over a million copies, making a significant hit for the Castaways and getting them a gold record. And despite being a one-hit wonder, Liar Liar remains a classic of the 1960s. The band continues to perform, with Jim Donna leading a new version of the Castaways at various events. Your local Bozeman weather forecast from the Desert Mountain Broadcasting Information Center. Dead Man's Curb by Jan and Dean. Midnight Confessions by Grassroots. It Ain't Me, Babe by the Turtles. And Wake Up Little Susie by the Everly Brothers are all coming up next on Bozeman's Home for Good Times, Great Oldies, 99.9 K-Bear.
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9: Here's your forecast from the Desert Mountain Broadcasting Information Center. Lows level off around 57 tonight under partly cloudy skies with a chance of thunderstorms. Southeast winds 8 to 15 miles per hour. I'm meteorologist Paul Trombley on Good Times and Great Oldies, 99.9 K-Bear.
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The last thing I remember, Doc, I started to swerve. And then I saw the Jag slide into the curve. I know I'll never forget that horrible sight. I guess I found out for myself that everyone was right.

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0: Wanderer by Dion and the Belmonts on Bozeman's Home for Good Times and Great Oldies, 99.9 K-Bear. The song was written by Ernie and Mariska, who also wrote Dion's previous hit, Run Around Sue, and The Wanderer was initially intended for another group, Nino and the Ebb Tides, but they passed on it, allowing Dion to record it instead. It became a significant hit. It reached number two on the U.S. charts in early 1962. It was blocked from the number one spot by Gene Chandler's Duke of Earl. The song was recorded with the Del Satins, an uncredited background vocal group known for their doo-wop style. No record on where the Belmonts were and why the Del Satins were there, but we don't know. The Wanderers ranked number 243 on Rolling Stone magazine's list of the 500 greatest songs of all time. Sherry, the number one song in September of 1962 by the Four Seasons, For Your Love by the Yardbirds, and Hit the Road, Jack, the number one song in October of 1961 by Ray Charles, are coming up next on Bozeman's Home for Good Times and Great Oldies, 99.9 K-Bear.
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0: Down in the Boondocks by Billy Joe Royal on Bozeman's Home for Good Times and Great Oldies, 99.9 K-Bear. Down in the Boondocks was released in June of 1965 by Billy Joe Royal and became his breakthrough hit, reached number 9 on the Billboard Hot 100, number 1 on the Canadian charts. And the song was written and produced by Joe South, a fellow Georgian and a future solo hit maker, known for writing Games People Play and Hush, which Deep Purple later made famous. Down in the Boondocks was originally just a demo meant to showcase South's songwriting, but Columbia Records liked Royal's vocals so much, they released it as is, launching his national career. Billy Joe Royal later shifted into country in the 1980s, scoring several hits on the country charts, but Down in the Boondocks remained his signature song and biggest pop hit. Bimmy Shape Me by American Breed, Red Rubber Ball by Circle, Can't Buy Me Love, the number one song in April of 1964 by the Beatles, ABC News at the top of the hour, all that and more on the way on Bozeman's Home for Good Times, Great Oldies, 99.9 K-Bear.
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2: ABC News, I'm Michelle Franzen. Rescues continue across Nepal and Tibet following catastrophic mudslides and flooding throughout a popular tourist valley. More than 380 have died. ABC's Britt Clinett is in Kathmandu.
3: More than 900 people are still unaccounted for here in Nepal, and China's state broadcaster says at least 558 are missing on the Tibetan side. So what we could be looking for is well over 1,000 people combined.
2: Day two of jury deliberations resume tomorrow in the Lindsay Clancy trial. The mother is charged with killing her three children. Defense attorneys say Clancy suffered

Lindy of the Association on Bozeman's Home for Good Times, Great Oldies, 99.9 K-Bear. Good afternoon, Bozeman. Hey, it's Thursday. It's August 27th. If today's your birthday, a very happy birthday to you. I'm Tom Eaglehoff. I'll be with you till 7 o'clock this evening on Tom's Musical Time Machine. On this date, music history, in 1965, on the last day of a five-day break from their North American tour, the Beatles attended a recording session for the Byrds. Later that afternoon, the Beatles met Elvis Presley at his mansion in Beverly Hills, and it was an awkward meeting, leaving the Beatles with the impression that Presley's personality was decidedly unmagnetic. John Lennon remarked soon after, "Where's Elvis? It was like meeting Engelbert Humperdinck." On this date, 1955, rather, in music history, Fats Domino's Ain't That a Shame peaked at number 10 on the U.S. pop chart, becoming the first R&B song to hit number 10. And 3 weeks later, Pat Boone's cover of the song made number 1. Domino's version soon became more popular, bringing his music to the mass market a half dozen years after his first recording. Carrie Ann by the Hollies and In the Year 2525 by Zagger and Evans are both coming up next on Bozeman's Home for Good Times and Great Oldies 99.9 K-Bear.

0: Ain't No Mountain High Enough by Marvin Gaye and Tammy Terrell on Bozeman's Home for Good Times, Great Oldies, 99.9 K-Bear. The song was first recorded by Marvin Gaye and Tammy Terrell, released in 1967. Although it initially peaked at only number 19 on the charts, it became a defining duet for the pair and a classic over time. The song was written in 1966 by the husband and wife songwriting duo of Nicholas Ashford and Valerie Simpson, and Ashford and Simpson might be familiar to you. They wrote Your Precious Love in 1967 that reached number 5 on the Billboard Hot 100. They had 3 hits in 1968. You're All I Need to Get By reached number 7. Ain't Nothing Like the Real Thing peaked at number 8. And Keep Me Hanging On, another hit recorded by Johnny Nash and the Supremes. And Diana Ross, version of that song, received a Grammy nomination for Best Female Pop Vocal Performance. Ashford's inspiration for the song came from walking around Central Park in New York. The skyscrapers reminded him of mountains, symbolizing the challenges he faced in his career. Your local boats and weather forecast from the Desert Mountain Broadcasting Information Center. 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Little Deuce Coupe by the Beach Boys. Crying by Roy Orbison. And What a Wonderful World by Herman's Hermits are all coming up next on Bozeman's Home for Good Times, Great Oldies, 99.9 K-Bear.
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7: Here's your forecast from the Desert Mountain Broadcasting Information Center. A severe thunderstorm watch remains in effect. Partly cloudy tonight with a chance for storms. Lows around 57, southeast winds 8 to 15 miles per hour. I'm meteorologist Paul Trombley on Good Times and Great Oldies, 99.9 K-Bear.

0: Mr. Bojangles by the Nitty Gritty Dirt Band on Bozeman's Home for Good Times and Great Oldies, 99.9 K-Bear. Written by Jerry Jeff Walker, he first recorded it in 1968 after meeting a street dancer in a New Orleans jail following a July 4th arrest. The real Mr. Bojangles was an older drifter who used humor and tap dancing to cope with the death of his dog, an emotional detail that shaped the song's bittersweet tone. Released in 1970 from the album Uncle Charlie and His Dog Teddy, this became the band's signature song and their biggest pop hit. The song peaked at number 9 on the Billboard Hot 100, giving the Dirt Band their only top 10 pop single. Your afternoon financial report on the way, along with People Gotta Be Free, the number 1 song in 1968 by the Rascals, Tired of Waiting for You by the Kinks, and More Today Than Yesterday by Spiral Staircase are coming up next on Bozeman's Home for Good Times and Great Oldies, 99.9 K-Bear.
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8: It's time now for your afternoon financial report. I'm Cody Ross, Northern News Network. NVIDIA's blockbuster earnings and bullish forecast fueled an AI-driven rally on Wall Street today, easing concerns about a possible artificial technology bubble. The NASDAQ led the gains, climbing 1.6%. The S&P 500 rose 0.7%, and while the Dow finished 0.2% higher. Montana is getting a major upgrade to its high-speed technology infrastructure. Great Falls-based VisionNet has launched what it calls the Discovery Network, a $42 million private investment designed to support artificial intelligence and other data-heavy applications. The 163-mile fiber corridor connects Billings and Bozeman and is capable of speeds up to 800 gigabytes per second. VisionNet says that the network could support Montana businesses, research institutions, healthcare, startups, and future technology development. I'll be back with a look at stock indexes right after this.
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8: Now here's a look at how stocks finished today. The S&P 500 added 55 points and closed at 7,730. The Dow inched up 104 points, closing at 53,568. And the NASDAQ surged 411 points to close at 26,541. In continuous contracts on the New York Mercantile, crude oil gained $1.42, closing at $83.65 per barrel, up 1.7%. Platinum rose $12.60, finishing $1,857.10 per ounce. And palladium soared $35.30 to close at $1,361.50 per ounce, up 2.7%. In COMEX trading, gold edged up $7.40, closing at $4,660.70 per ounce, and silver rallied $1.33 to close at $69.36 per ounce, up 2%. I'm Cody Ross, and those are your afternoon financials from the Northern News Network.
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0: Opus 17, Don't Worry About Me by the Four Seasons on Bozeman's Home for Good Times, Great Oldies, 99.9 K-Bear. The title Opus 17 suggests a classical influence, but the number 17 indicates that it was the band's 17th single release, despite being their 25th notable single overall. The song was released on May 9, 1966 as a follow-up to Working My Way Back to You, and it peaked at number 13 on the U.S. Billboard Hot 100 and reached number 9 on Cashbox, and additionally, it reached number 20 in the U.K. and number 12 in South Africa. Boomers is coming up along with Denise by Randy and the Rainbows, Double Shot of My Baby's Love by the Swingin' Medallions, ABC News at the top of the hour, all that and more coming up next on Bozeman's Home for Good Times, Great Oldies, 99.9 K-Bear. Hey Bozeman, it's Tom Eaglehoff. I'm inviting you to jump into my musical time machine. 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
4: Forget the coffee, Karen. 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Move, move, move.
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6: 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Nobody rotates. 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
6: 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Cool air stays in, and warm air stays in.
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1: ABC News, I'm Dave Packard. Hundreds of people are dead and more than 1,000 are missing after a giant mudslide.